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Hi, I'm Priyanka Chopra, and I'm truly blessed to share an incredible relationship with my parents. I just wonder, you know, the love, trust, the kind of feeling that you have for your own family. Can you feel like that for anyone and everyone else? Can you treat every single human being that you come across with that same love and trust? Well, that's what the Brahma Kumaris teach you. To treat every single human being that comes across with you with that same kind of feeling, with that same kind of love.

0: Namaskar, welcome to Awakening with Brahma Kumaris. And our subject again is Happiness Unlimited. Welcome, Sister Shivani.
1: Thank you so much. Om Shanti.
0: We were talking about peace and we were talking about not judging people. We were talking about criticism, all these small things, and power and controlling.
1: There's one more very major depleter of our happiness, and that is competing with others. And it's very subtle how we're competing with people around us. And that also goes back to the belief system that, right from childhood, that life is a competition. And then it's one word which you can hear everywhere around you. It's a competition. If where you're working seems to be a place of competition. At home with relatives, there seems to be competition. Between siblings, there seems to be competition. Neighbors, competition. Today, even husbands and wives, as far as career is concerned, competition.
0: Forget career. I see that on golf course.
1: It's a competition.
0: Yes, I see amongst them. It's so strange. The other day, I saw a wife playing much better than the husband. And his husband, while she was putting, he was disturbing her. Jaldi karo. Make it work. Look at the people waiting behind you. Come on. And there was nothing like that. There was no hurry. It just disturbed her.
1: When I create this thought that it's a competition, I lose my happiness. And I can use any measures then to win the competition. Because it's all about winning. And only one person can win. So I have to be the winner. And I'm ready to use any method to go ahead. And if I just sit back and reflect and ask myself, where is the competition? And with whom am I competing? Because I can spend my entire life in this wrong belief system. It's a very, very big belief system which can change my destiny totally, 360 degrees. Let's say, for example, we are in Delhi right now and plan to go to Jaipur by road. I take my car and I'm driving. It's my journey and my destination is Jaipur. I'm in my car and with my family, having a good time, driving, enjoying, talking to them, listening to music, eating, drinking, whatever. And here you pass in your car. You're in your car, your journey, your destination is also probably Jaipur, your family having a good time. And suddenly we create a thought, let's race. There wasn't any race. It was your journey, your car, my journey, my car. But the thought that gets created, let's race. Now, how's the drive going to be?
0: Tensed.
1: Tensed. Rash.
0: Dangerous.
1: Dangerous.
0: Risky.
1: Risky. Now, my focus, when I'm at the driver's seat in my car and your focus in your driver's seat, our focus, instead of being with the family, is now only to go ahead of each other. So just shift my focus totally. It's okay. Let them do what they want. My focus is now I have to go ahead of this car, this person, because now it's a competition. Now there is stress. Now if someone speaks to me here in my car, I'll shout at them, keep quiet, okay? There's anger. There's agitation. There's irritation. They were the same people. It was the same journey. It was the same drive, the same car. I was having a good time.
0: Singing and talking and having lots of fun, and suddenly it turns into...
1: Now the whole energy has shifted to turbulence because of one thought. It's a competition.
0: All the risk of life.
1: Yeah. Now, all this turbulence going on inside me, the way of driving changes. I can overspeed. I can overtake from the wrong side. I can use all kinds of means. You're in your Mercedes. I'm in my Maruti. My capacity is that of a Maruti car. Try however hard, I'm not going to be able to overtake your car. But life is a competition. So, and winner can be only one. So I have to go ahead of you. Now, come the first red signal. And that's the opportunity for me.
0: To break the signal.
1: To break the signal. Because that's the only way I can go ahead of you. That's the only reason why we will resort to wrong means, unethical means in life. Otherwise, we would never do it. We would just never ever do it. We would stop at every red signal. But because I have to go ahead of you, I break the rules of the game. And then when I cross the red signal, who's going to be punished?
0: The Maruti.
1: Yeah, not you. My actions are going to come back to me. But when I am in that belief system, it's a competition. I only think I have to go ahead with the word you used the other day, by hook or by crook.
0: This competition even is, it's even at home. In husband and wife who work, who's earning more. And competition between children, their families, brothers, sisters.
1: But that's the question. Where is the competition? Each one is on their journey, their destination. Yes, I will enhance my performance. I will do better, but only in reference to my capacity, right?
0: But competition breeds jealousy.
1: It breeds a lot of things. We just saw that. It breeds stress, it breeds anger, it breeds anxiety, it breeds unethical means of moving ahead.
0: A competition at home.
1: Everywhere, even at work.
0: Even, why? You see competition is there in dressing. The two daughter-in-laws of the same house, the dress, the jewelry, the way they walk, the talk, the food, the cook.
1: And that's what we need to stop and check. Where is the competition?
0: And what is the meaning of competition?
1: Nothing.
0: Why?
1: Just a belief system that it's a competition. Otherwise, both are just on their journey.
0: Why? How can it be a belief system?
1: Where is the competition and where's the prize?
0: Well, if you are more popular than me and or I am more popular than you, that is a simple competition.
1: It's competition.
0: Where is it belief?
1: No, both of us can be equally popular also, right?
0: Hmm.
1: Where is the competition that only one person can be popular?
0: Because it happens many times, only one person is popular.
1: No.
0: If both are equally talented.
1: If both are equally talented, both are putting in their best effort. Now one of them starts creating jealousy, wrong means, insecurity, fear. Can you really call that satisfaction and happiness? Because finally we wanted to be popular just to be happy, no?
0: That you forget, no? Because in the beginning, you just start earning money because you want to have good food and a good small little house and a car.
1: That's
0: and
1: perfectly
0: all that.
1: Fine. A good house, a good car, good money is perfectly fine. But not a better house than X, a bigger car than Y.
0: No. Initially, you start with that. Then when you see the other person has a bigger house, a better car, then you compete with that. Then the other person... Then there's no limit to it.
1: There's no end.
0: Popularity-wise, there are two good actors and equally talented, equally good-looking. One is more popular than the other. So the other feels jealous. Then the competition begins.
1: The other can perform better, work harder, be more sincere.
0: That's all he can do.
1: His own capacity and reach his own peak.
0: Yeah.
1: But the peak, my peak... does not have to be in reference to another person's peak.
0: But it has to have reference in the terms of the sale and the money it gets, the movie gets gets money in return.
1: There can always be 2 people, 3 people, 4 people, 10 people at the peak. Where is the rule of the game that there will be only one person at the peak? And even if there has to be only one person at the peak and I want to be that one person. Okay, let's see, there is a job and I want to be that one person on that job. Even then, to reach that peak, I have to focus only on my journey. The minute I start focusing on your journey, my performance reduces. If someone really wants to reach the peak and really wants to reach there, healthy, fit and fine, then that person has to focus only on themselves. If I'm driving, I have to focus only on my journey. But if I start looking here and there and everywhere and just make my journey in reference to your journey. Let's say, for example, my peak. Now, where's my peak? I don't know my capacity. And I'm seeing my capacity in reference to your capacity. Yours was a Mercedes, mine was a Maruti. Now, try however hard, speed however high. I cannot go higher than a Mercedes. So, because I pressed the accelerator so hard that I want to go ahead of you, I'm going to damage my vehicle. And what about you? You have the capacity to go way ahead in your car. But you are satisfied only by, you're satisfied only with the idea of being ahead of me. That's your peak. My capacity is 80, your capacity is 180.
0: I'm still happy with 90.
1: But you're happy with 90 because I'm ahead of them. What happens when a child comes back from school after an exam? The parent says, how was your exam? Not very good. How was everyone else's? Theirs wasn't very good either. Then it's okay. I studied hard. I put in so much effort. My exam didn't go well. I should now evaluate that. How was everybody else's? Theirs was also not very good. Acha, then theek hai. This is because I'm evaluating my capacity only in reference to everyone else. My effort, my performance, my evaluation. And then my improvement. And then my reaching whichever position I set for myself. Where is the comparison and the competition?
0: Sister Shivani, you'll be surprised to know what all people do. They do black magic, they do murders, they send, they try to spoil people's business, they try to put drugs in other people's offices and shops. There's no end to it. The competition, yes, and the jealousy is so much, you can't even think about it.
1: Because you're using all the unethical means and breaking the red signals to go ahead. And finally, you want to reach the peak. Why? Just stop and ask, why do you want to be number one so that I will be happy? And you think, after doing all this on the way, on the journey, shouting and screaming and breaking all the rules on the journey, and you reach there, ever going to be happy? And then say, vacuum, hollowness. This is it. If anyone has to, it's not that I don't want to reach number one. Yes, I want to reach number one, but I want to reach number one. That's all. That's my journey. And I'm going to reach it to my capacity and based on my values and principles in life. You have a business, I have a business, we're both doing the same business. But maybe I'm compromising on my principles and you choose to run your business very clean and ethically. What's the point competing with me? You're going to use your compass, your destination, your journey, and your style of driving to reach there, no? If I'm driving the wrong way, and just because you say it's a competition, then you will also have to drive the wrong way to go ahead. And then you ruin your state of mind and therefore your destiny. Just try one day and you'll realize there's no competition. It's deep, deep, deep belief system. Deep belief system. Just one day, life's my journey. Jealousy, criticism, hatred, everything will drop like this.
0: There's no competition in the world.
1: There's cooperation instead. Let's cooperate with each other instead of competing with each other.
0: Cooperation with your opponent.
1: Why not? There is no opponent.
0: How can
1: opponent
0: you
1: opponent is only when there is competition.
0: If you play a game of tennis.
1: Yes.
0: What are you going to, competing or compromising?
1: See, competing in a game. We're talking about life. Life is not a game. Life is a beautiful journey which I'm meant to enjoy.
0: Yeah, but even two film actors, they compete with each other. This actor's business is so-and-so last film. My film is business so-and-so last
1: so,
0: film.
1: And so then what?
0: And his is better. I have to make a better film. They're
1: Why
0: competing.
1: Do I have to make a better than you? Why can't I just make a better film? Full stop.
0: Better for myself than my own?
1: Better than my best and then best than my better.
0: That's what we do in golf. There's no competition in golf with the other person. It's competition with my last score.
1: Exactly. That's it. So better than my best till now. And then better. And better. Because then when I'm focused on my best, and that's why when people are playing golf, they're so calm and relaxed. Because there's no competition.
0: I'm playing with my own handicap.
1: Yes.
0: Okay, last time my handicap was, say, 16. Now I should make it 15, then 14. So I'm competing with my own self.
1: I'm actually competing only with myself. And that too, it's not a competition. I'm just empowering myself.
0: I'm improving
1: and improving myself. Like you said, I have to be better than that actor. Why? I just have to be a good actor. Full stop. And I can get better and better. Better than someone? No. Just better.
0: Better is not relative.
1: Relative to what?
0: To the other
1: relative to my past performance. It's just a thought. Need to really work on it. It's very beautiful. Because then you will be putting the right energy. See, if you remove all these depleting factors, no jealousy with anyone, no criticizing anyone because I'm not in a competition. They can drive however fast they want. I'm driving mine. No using unethical means like the whole list which you gave. No fear that I will lose because if it's a competition, then I can lose. Spirituality teaches us a very beautiful concept. Cooperate and help them to move ahead. I know it's a very big, challenging belief system, but try. Help them to move ahead. This is a law. It's a law, spiritual law. If you help someone to move ahead, you just get pushed way ahead by default.
0: I get pushed away by default. Can you give an example?
1: Selflessly, no competition. I'm not insecure that you're moving ahead of me in whatever field we are, wherever we are. Let's say we're in this retreat center and we both do programs here. And everyone who comes, and there's no competition whether you are better or I am better. There's no competition. We're both different. No fear, no insecurity, no trying to go ahead of you. And then I help and I help and I help and I share with you everything that I have. Everything that I know, I share. I keep nothing for myself because there's no fear, no insecurity. Not that, oh, this only I should know because then people will like me for this. So I share. So I'm helping anyone who wants to move ahead. Not thinking, where will I stand in this process? What if they go ahead of me? I say, yes, please go ahead. And this help. The energy of empowerment, the positivity that can get created with this selfless intention, just takes you somewhere where you would have never thought you can reach.
0: In spirituality?
1: Anywhere. Just anywhere. Because to succeed, you just need very good energy internally, and we are not able to create it now, only because of this one fear. You're going to be so full inside, so contented inside, so internally very happy, but that internal contentment obviously has an impact on the external factors. And the blessing

0: things that you get from everyone, very subtle. If I help you to move ahead, I will always get this whole stock of positive energy from you. And that positive stock of energy pushes me ahead on my path.
1: So all these people who use a hunter and do business and they drive the labor like mad, and they are all rich and they are having beautiful bungalows and houses, you mean to say, what kind of blessings do they have?
0: If I've given anyone a negative energy on the way on my journey, I cannot escape the return impact. There's no escaping that.
1: There is no escaping if I give negative energy on my path. Path to anything. In life.
0: Anything. And life is a competition, creates a lot of negative energy on the journey. Lots, lots and lots. It's very subtle, going on the whole day. I want to be better than you. Itself is a thought that I want to pull you down. I want you to go down because I want to be better than you. Not a nice thought. This is not a blessing.
1: It is hatred.
0: It's hatred. Now ask myself how many people I hate, actually. I want them to go down.
1: Yeah, I've seen people throwing parties when another person's film flops.
0: Those are external things. We're talking here. See, external is very little compared to what actually goes on inside.
1: So what are you talking about, the person to go down and I feel happy?
0: Even the thought that I create, that I want to be better than you. This thought, just look at the quality of this thought. I want to be better than you. What is the quality of this energy?
1: Hatred.
0: Yes.
1: Yeah.
0: So I've just sent hatred out.
1: Then?
0: Who's the first one who receives it?
1: I have to manufacture inside to give it to you, no?
0: Yeah, so I'm the first one who receives that hatred.
1: Yeah.
0: And then I send that arrow to you. And then law of karma, return impact.
1: Boomerang.
0: Yes. So this is very subtle. Life is a competition, big, big, big depleter of my internal happiness. Big depleter. Every thought, because on this path, is of disempowerment of others. And because I'm trying to disempower others, and that energy is created by me, I'm disempowering myself. And then I say, I want to be at the peak. Yes, maybe I'll reach at the peak in my company. But internally, I'm like, way low.
1: There is no such thing like last time I asked you, healthy competition.
0: Anything which is negative, anything which is to pull someone else down, cannot be healthy.
1: It's just like saying, this is positive negativity.
0: There is positive negativity.
1: Yeah, yeah, just like...
0: Yeah,
1: But I used to take it seriously. Oh, this is a healthy competition. Okay, okay.
0: There is no healthy competition. It's a healthy journey. We're all on the journey. Today, people say, it gives me happiness to see that someone else is in a problem. Why? Because I then get the opportunity to move ahead. Why? Where are we heading? Where is our quality of compassion and love? Someone is in a problem and we are looking at that as an opportunity to move ahead. Why? Because it's a competition.
1: Boxing, yeah. They hit you where it is already.
0: This now we need to ask, can we be happy after creating these kind of thoughts? But we thought happiness was there at the peak. So we are not even thinking about happiness on the journey. Because we thought we have to reach the peak and then we'll be happy. And then that's the time when we reach the peak and we say it's a vacuum.
1: This has become a very serious episode, sister.
0: It's not serious. It's really the truth, but you have to explore.
1: Yeah, but you know something, it's kind of very serious.
0: Just in every aspect, look at yourself. There was this one brother who called me up the other day. He's working in IBM. And it's a very senior post. And he said, I want to take a very big decision, so I just thought I'll have a talk. Chalo, we were having a talk and he said, it's too much stress, too much work, too much challenges. I'm doing very well. I said, great. Too much stress I can't handle. I want to slow down. Good enough. So slow down. He said, I have everything now. Why am I doing so much? I want to slow down, be with family, do all this. And I want to enjoy more. Good enough. Take a decision. He said, yeah, I'm thinking that, you know, I'll reject some of the projects and I'll just slow down my pace of work. I said, fine, good enough. But then the other people will go ahead of me.
1: This is very, very common.
0: Now this has brought him into confusion. He said, now sit back, forget the other people. Just look at your journey, your priorities. What do you want? I want to spend time with my family, with my people. I want work also, but I want this also. I want to balance everything well. Good, then that is something you've chosen. The others are not making this choice. They have different priorities, different choices. But just because we say it's a race, I'm finishing my choices and priorities and choosing their choices just because I want to be ahead.
1: And then you want all this and you don't want others to go ahead.
0: So just focus on my life. I'll have very clear-cut choices, very clear-cut decisions, no confusions, absolute clarity, and total contentment. And do very well, because so much energy that I create now will help me to really reach the peak. And peak full, not peak with a vacuum.
1: So finally, we understand that we have to understand our own capacity.
0: And keep on increasing it. It's not that, oh, I'm no good, so I'm no good.
1: I have a Maruti car, sister.
0: Yeah, so let me use the Maruti to the best.
1: And to the best, and let me enjoy more than that instead of going ahead of the other person, no? See, my job is to go to Jaipur from here to... I'm taking Delhi to Jaipur as trip. So let me have a nice, happy journey instead of having a Mercedes and all the people in the car are fighting and having a painful journey. You are having a smaller car, but you're still enjoying your life.
0: But there's nothing wrong in having the Mercedes. It's fine, whichever I have. But let me understand and use that and drive that the safest way to the best of my capacity.
1: Hmm.
0: So you have a good time in your Mercedes, and I'll have a good time in my Maruti. This is important. Have a safe journey is what's written on every ticket. Not reach your destination by hook or by crook.
1: Can we have a meditation on this for a safe journey, happy life, no agitation, enjoy yourself?
0: Let's just sit back and challenge our own old belief system. I have to be better than them. Let me look at this thought. What am I trying to say to myself? And what's the message I'm sending out to those around me? Each one of us is on our journey. Our qualities, our strengths, our potential, and our value system. The compass on the journey is my values and principles. Let's look at the journey of life and focus on our journey. We are not competing with anyone. We don't have to be better than anyone else, because each one of us is already complete, pure, and beautiful. We are now only enjoying that we already are. We're already happy. Happiness is not at the destination. I don't have to reach faster than anyone to experience that happiness. It's already within me. It is who I am. I just have to take care that on this journey, I do not create any disempowering, damaging, negative thoughts for myself or for anyone around me, because that will reduce the speed of my drive. Om Shanti.
1: Om Shanti. See you again in the next episode. Thank you, sister.
0: Thank you so much, Om Shanti. The belief system, life is a competition, creates fear and insecurity, and hence depletes our happiness. My life is my journey to my destination at my speed, using my capacity and on the basis of my values and principles. Living by the belief system, life is a competition, creates stress, anger, jealousy, hatred, and is one of the main reasons why we resort to unethical practices. We are not in competition with anyone. Our reference is only our own best, and we keep working towards getting better than our best. It is a journey of improvement and empowerment. Let us cooperate with everyone instead of competing. The positivity that gets created within and the blessings we get from everyone keeps us contented, happy, and successful.

0: Hello and welcome to this episode of Masters of Change. Can we really become masters of change? Change happens automatically, isn't it? Even if I do nothing, change will still happen. Even if I don't start working on myself or anything else, things transform for better or for worse. But can I really control how things change? Can I really become a master of change? We bring to you a series of stories from people who have been the masters of change, who have taken control of their lives, who have influenced people in a positive way. For all you can say is they have transformed for the best. Today, we bring you a story that comes all the way from Rome in Italy. We have Sister Radha with us, who is the coordinator of the Brahmakumari's activities in Rome. So let us welcome her and listen to her stories of change. Sister Radha, welcome to the program.
1: Thank you very much and buongiorno.
0: Thank you so much and buongiorno to you as well. You were born in India and you have been coordinating the Brahmakumari services in Italy, in Rome. Many people would wonder, how has this journey gone through? How did you travel all the way from here to there, and how come you are there? So we would like to know about where you come from, how was your childhood, and what really made you shift from here to there?
1: Yes, so my father's from India and my mother from Scotland. And basically we were living in India. I grew up in Delhi. And my mother was introduced to the Brahmakumaris when I was very little, about 3 or 4 years old. And basically it was something that she was searching for the truth, and so she persevered with this spiritual study in a very dedicated way, whilst looking after the family as well. And then when I was about 18 years old, after I finished school in Delhi, I went to Scotland to see what the world was like and what I wanted to do. And it was there that I started to live and collaborate with the Brahmakumari Center. And after living there for 10 years, I was asked if I wanted to come to Rome to help with the activities there. And so that's how I ended up in Rome.
0: As simple as you put it, I believe there are different aspects to that, and there are many stories attached to each one of those aspects. About your childhood in Delhi, how do you see growing up in India? Did it offer you a kind of base for your spiritual journey further up? Because naturally, living in Delhi, one of the most populous cities in the world, you're surrounded by different kind of people. Naturally, all of their experiences and influences mold you and shape you of who you become, especially in the childhood. So how was it growing up in Delhi?
1: So I think in my early years, it was really, I guess as a child, I would accompany my mother to the Brahmakumari Center, and of course, really not really understanding very much, but enjoying the atmosphere there. And then I spent 5 years in a boarding school in Himachal. And there actually, it was actually very protected from, we had no television. It was all about games and interacting and studying. And so it was really actually quite a protected environment. And then when I was about 13, I went back to Delhi to finish my school. And that was when I think I really, shall we say, wanted to develop the spiritual practice. And so even though, of course, like any children. I had many friends and the family, but it was something that was very clear to me that this is something that I really want to develop, and I felt I needed it as well because of certain events in my life. And so it was actually, although there were many influences, I felt a little bit I felt very protected from them. And it was very clear what I wanted and what I didn't want. And so I was able to choose even really at that age.
0: Coming to spirituality, of course, you say that there are people in your family who came to the Brahma Kumaris, and that kind of took you to the Brahma Kumaris as well. But even when somebody looks for a spiritual change in life, especially at an early age, many people think that this is not the time for spirituality. Especially here in India, many people would otherwise argue that this is for old people to do. Did a spiritual quest come upon you? Were you really curious about what are people doing, how people believe in certain things and they do not believe in certain things, people wanting to receive help from God, some people really wanting to look out for Him. Was there a kind of search that you also had?
1: So I think it wasn't really a search, actually. In fact, I didn't really ask many questions. And I think it was more like a need that I saw the value of what was already around me and what I was experiencing personally also. Because when I was about 13, my father passed away, and my mother had already been practicing this for 10 years, and I'd been, you know, accompanying her really. And it was at that time that I suddenly really was holding on to the spirituality, the solid foundation that I didn't realize was as solid as it actually was. And I saw how my mother had responded to that, you know, event. And really, it was something that I found that it was helping me to, you know, to come through that and to grow from that and to continue. Because it was, of course, for anyone, you know, that age, yes. So it was more of, I think, a need, really, for my side, and recognizing the value, really, of what I had already in my pockets.
0: So, it often happens that sometimes we have great things gifted to us, and we do not realize the value of it until that gift is put to use. That is when we realize that, oh, we already have this. But we also understand that the growing up years, as children discover the world outside, the teenagers or coming of age is a factor that alters our worldview of what our notions of understanding, belief, and faith, and how we see the world. All of that goes through a big change in these years with our education, with new sets of friends, and adolescence, a lot of other things coming into picture. Did you see that as a point of challenge, or were there things that came to you that you needed to address it from a different aspect other than the spiritual understanding that you had?
1: Well, yes. I mean, of course, you know, growing up, especially in the last years of school, you know, the friends and, you know, and I mean, I had many friends as well, and towards the end of my schooling, really. But it was already very clear to me, you know, or maybe I'd already decided what I wanted. And so maybe I had some male friends, and for example, I decided that I'm going to tie Rakhi to them, for example, because this was something that I wanted to have friends, but I wanted the relationship to be something that was on my terms, you know. And so that's how I worked it out, really. And so yes, of course, the challenges also, once I finished school, immediately I went to UK. So a lot of the friends that I had were left behind, and there wasn't that same kind of easy communication in the early 90s as there is now. And so the communication with my friends was, it was kind of cut off, really. Only now with the WhatsApp groups, it's kind of come back again. And so I then found myself in UK, not having been there as a child or a young adult, maybe as a baby, but so I didn't remember anything. And so it was a bit of a culture shock when I got there, and to see how people live, and just the big difference in the way, the freedom that women have, which I was really not at all used to, even though my background was, not in the rural areas, it was in the city, but it was still very conservative, actually. And so it was something that it was all of a sudden the whole world was opening up to me. And I think that was when I was really growing up. I think even as a 17, 18 year old, I was actually much younger than that. And so those 10 years in UK were really where I was, in a sense, my choices were reconfirmed. And I was connected with the Brahma Kumaris center there. And it was really very inspiring to see how people there in Scotland, because I didn't go to any other place, and so how they lived their spirituality, how they studied Raj Yoga. And it was really, that was very inspiring for me, that you could ask questions, you could go into the depth of the understanding. And I think that's where I really began to value again this practice, and have experiences in meditation and understand better the spiritual knowledge.
0: When you talk about bettering at that spiritual knowledge and developing that spiritual understanding, as a child, you had already access to the information about the teachings of the Brahma Kumaris. You had learned meditation already. But as a young adult, what teachings of the Brahma Kumaris, what understandings that the Brahma Kumaris had imparted that resonated with you, that you felt that this makes sense, this clicks with me? Were there these understandings or value systems that you found were in sync with you?
1: Yes, I think the balance of qualities, for example, the ability to have self-discipline, without someone standing over you and, with a stick, and you only do it because someone's watching you. And understanding the value of freedom and choice, and matching that with a spiritual perspective, really, and being able to really see things as a mature spiritual adult, and as a human being, rather than kind of trying to be beyond human, which sometimes the spiritual practice can kind of get a little bit distorted in trying to be beyond human, without actually being, first of all, human. And so I think that was something that all the pieces were kind of beginning to come together. I don't think they all came together immediately, but they began to come together. And so it was really very, very, it was like it gave me a new lease of life, I think, on many levels. Because I didn't know what I wanted, clearly, in the sense of what to do with my life. I knew that I wanted a spiritual practice, but then, you have to do something in your life.
0: Now that you coordinate the activities of the Brahma Kumaris in Rome, you also work with the UN agency, and your work involves, of course, working for a UN agency requires you to work with different set of people, people of varied backgrounds, various cultural understandings. And also as a meditation teacher in Rome, at the heart of the Catholic belief system, where it is the seat of the Pope, do you see that the spiritual teachings of the Brahma Kumaris, the practice of Raja Yoga meditation, having an appeal to people of different backgrounds and different faiths and different cultural identities?
1: Yes, definitely. And in fact, when I came to Rome, there had already been quite a lot of involvement of the Brahma Kumaris with the interfaith movement. And I think for a long time within, shall we say, within Italy, the interfaith was really just the different kinds of Christian groups, you know, until eventually it opened up and there were the whole variety of different religions. And really, it's been very interesting, in fact, to interact with the Vatican itself, with the universities within the Vatican, and to have very close, really, dialogues as well with individuals, but also in terms of participating within the conferences, the interreligious conferences. There was one time when, actually just a few years ago, when the together with the Vatican groups and the interreligious groups, there was the festival of Diwali, for example, that was celebrated. And of course, you know, different religions really were actually participating and sharing on the subject of light. And of course, it's within that that the teachings of the Brahma Kumaris come very useful, because really the whole basis is that that is who we are. You know, and it is by recognizing ourselves as beings of light that we can actually, beings of peace and love and wisdom, that we can actually create that together. And so we also had the opportunity to meet the current Pope, which was a very, very beautiful experience, actually. And that was part of a group that was organizing an interreligious dialogue. And we were part of that committee. And what I remember of that is that as we were greeting, you know, the Pope, it was that sense that that we were reflecting each other's spirituality, you know. And so the beauty of that is that really it is the common ground, you know, for all. It is the seed of each religion. And so that is really the message, that we need to go back to the seed. And that is something that is really a very powerful message, and something that we share very easily as well.
0: As you say about the commonalities, I see there is a common picture that many people would often see is the Brahma Kumari sisters and brothers wearing white, and people of church, especially the Pope, also dressed in white. That also brings about a common picture. And when you speak about these engagements, there are instances where people at the Brahma Kumaris have met the Pope, and of course many other people also working together, as you mentioned, interfaith. At the spiritual level, when you look at your own life in terms of the power of that spiritual understanding, how has that brought about a change in your own life? When you look upon your life and reflect upon it, naturally we all have grown, and each person who is working on bettering oneself on a spiritual journey would certainly experience a greater ease and a comfort in transforming oneself for the better. So how has your journey been? What kind of transformation have you seen in your own life on the spiritual journey?
1: Well, I think one aspect has certainly been a growth in my self-confidence and self-respect, and of course changing countries 2 times basically, or 2 times has been something that has shown me that I can, you know, take the challenge really. and it's been, of course, you know, to come to another country and to learn the language and to understand what are the needs and what's the whole energy there, has been something that's helped me to listen as well and to observe. And of course that has been possible because really the important thing for me has been to observe and listen to the self, which maybe I was not that used to doing. It was very much, you know, what's everyone else thinking, what's everyone else doing, and, you know, what's going to look good and what really. So it was very much more an outer vision

0: to an Eastern thought, because Raja Yoga has its roots in India, even though it has a universal appeal and presence across the globe in 140 nations. Do you see that it is easier for people to come to Raja Yoga meditation and to learn and to accept it as a way of life, as a meditative living, becoming a way of life for them?
1: Well, it's more now, definitely, especially with the whole movement of yoga that has become very much present also in Italy. That it's become a little bit more, shall we say, acceptable for people also who maybe are very religious and a little bit more conservative as well. One thing that we found really is that people have a lot of fear of God. And this is something that within the teachings, of course, we like to really focus on being able to remove that fear and to offer a perspective of God that is one that is benevolent, the mother and the father. And this is something that people also are beginning to find interesting and are open to hear, open to listen. Some people, of course, are saturated, you know, with the ideas of God that are punishing God and, you know, fearsome God. But little by little, it's something that, you know, when they see the experience, when they're listening to another perspective, then definitely. So people are open, very much open to come and to listen. And then, of course, you know, the putting into practice is something that we like to follow up with that, especially with teaching the exercises of meditation, rather than necessarily going further into the spiritual knowledge. So we'd like to take it step by step, and so people will then take what they feel comfortable with as well.
0: One of the aspects of being in Rome, like people would say, you do as the Romans do, but here you are, you're taking a different perspective altogether to a place that that as many people would say, it is as old as time, but as the eternal city, you are not doing as the Romans do, but you're bringing a fresh insight about looking at things and looking at life in general. To anyone who would want to make a change in their life, to bring about a positive transformation, of course, there are many challenges that each person faces. How does Raja Yoga meditation, this understanding that the Brahma Kumaris teach, how does it help people to make changes in their lives?
1: Well, first of all, the approach is really the, shall we say, the friendly approach, because what I've noticed in Italy is that there's a lot of warmth and there's a lot of closeness and the need for, in a sense, an informality, really. And so it's this that is something that we try to offer to people so that they feel comfortable to look deeper. And what I found also is that when we offer the guided meditation, that people will come for that, you know, just to, in a sense, merge into the atmosphere. One of the things that people really take benefit from is the atmosphere. You know, and sometimes when people come, as soon as they set foot in the place, they say, but, you know, there's something different about here. And so we encourage them to take that back with them and to create an environment around them. And of course, what's happened with these last 2 or 3 years with everything going online, so they actually have that in their homes. And

0: especially when there was quite a strict lockdown, we started to do many, many activities, like 5 or 6 activities every day online. And so a little bit like a radio, maybe, I don't know. but it was something that people found that they were able to then listen to and bring into their homes so that they could also grow and live with that.
1: I believe as people who teach meditation in a place which is deeply religious, you are bringing a fresh air to the general ideas of how we look at life, but with a new, fresh perspective. And I believe that itself is quite inspiring to have that freshness amongst something that has been centuries old. And for that, I believe many people would be inspired to change better. During the conversation, there were so many things that I felt that I did miss out on, that I wanted to, and I still want to ask about, but when I look at the clock, that is the time it permits me. Nonetheless, thank you so much for coming out and taking time out and sharing so many of your intimate details about the journey of your own spiritual life and how your story of transformation has been. And I believe more of our viewers would enjoy listening to more of you. So for this instance, thank you very much for coming. But for the future, I would say please do come again, and we would like to listen to more stories from you. Thank you so much, Radha, for coming today.
0: Thank you very much, Sri. Thank you for this opportunity.
1: Friends, that was this episode of Masters of Change. When you listen to each one's story, we see that there is a personal story to it. Each person has gone through a varied amount of, topsy-turvy curves in their own lives, their own set of challenges, their own ways of overcoming those challenges. No matter the spiritual understanding, the power of meditation, it might appear the same for everyone, but yet, in an own individual way, it has a personal touch to it. And that personal touch makes the story of change really interesting and inspiring for each one of us. So that is all on this episode of Masters of Change. We will see you again. Until then, take care.

0: The power to withdraw. I visualize myself within a deep blue circle of energy. I'm surrounded by a powerful silence, far stronger than the speed of my thoughts. And I get ready to take a journey through my vast inner world. I have the courage to continue through to the end, to be aware of the source of my feelings, of my motivation to live each day. Deep within me is the mirror of truth that helps me discover from where I can start to change. In that silence, and without the urge to escape, I realize who I am with all my nuances, some dark and others bright and full of life. I find in me all those contrasts. I experience the bitter, and I don't like it. I sincerely recognize my faults, and with the help of the power of this silence, I renew the way I think, the way I think of how I feel about myself. No more ugliness when there is such beauty within. No more helplessness for not being able to alter what surrounds me. I change my feelings. They become so pure. I restart the road from my strongest power, and from my innocent heart I send goodwill. I feel great love for myself. I am love. I am benevolence, peace, and silence. This is the power to withdraw. Feel.
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You gotta do it now, there's no more time to try. 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

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My sisters, my brothers, the world is now in strife. Purity and silence, truth from way up there. 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
1: The power to cooperate. I visualize a road, a long road. At the end of this road, there is a huge sun that radiates an orange color. I start walking, moving towards the sun that I see from the distance. I do it with great simplicity, and in my face, there is a smile. A fresh and humble smile. The people I meet from both sides of the road decide to come with me, walk next to me, because I radiate confidence, love, peace, serenity, sweetness, happiness, even when tripping, even when falling. And then there's always someone who gives me a hand and says, "Let's continue." And if someone else trips, I look into the eyes and let that person know that it's possible to continue. It's always possible to continue. Yes, this is the road of my life, to which I invite others to walk with harmony, to join me to see the sun. That sun that is within each one of us. The sun that approaches us with faith and will towards our essence. That energy that connects itself with the divine energy and makes everything that seemed impossible become possible. First internally,

and then externally. In freedom, with respect, with love and truth, with generosity. This is the power to cooperate. Feel the power.